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1: Hola, I am composer Elvio Barilari, your host for Fiesta. 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
0: Friday night at 9 on KMFA. Good evening and welcome to our Wednesday intermezzo. I'm Anthony McSpadden. Hope you've had a great day. Let's get started.

Maurice Ravel's Daphne Sic Chloe, Suite No. 2 with the Philharmonia Orchestra, conducted by Giuseppe Sinopoli. This is Intermezzo on KMFA.

0: Vili Buskovsky conducted the Vienna Philharmonic in 1001 Nights, a waltz by Johann Strauss II. Music by the German-born Danish composer Friedrich Kuhlau, right after this.
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0: The composer Friedrich Kuhlau grew up in Germany, but decided he would take off for Denmark when Napoleon's armies began sweeping through Europe and conscripting young soldiers. He decided it wasn't for him. Went off to Denmark and forged a nice career as a composer and introduced Danish audiences to the symphonies of his friend Beethoven. He also paid homage to Beethoven in his piano concerto in C major, which we'll listen to next with pianist Amalie Mehling and the Danish National Radio Symphony, conducted here by Michael Schoenvandt.

0: Yeah, fun work by Friedrich Kuhlau, German-born Danish composer, the Piano Concerto in C Major, Opus 7, with a nod to his friend Beethoven. Pianist Amelie Mehling and the Danish National Radio Symphony, conducted by Michael Schoenwandt. I'm Anthony McSpadden, glad to have you with us for Intermezzo.
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Flutist Luis de Tullio and pianist Brian Pinsoni, with music by Terry Plumeri to open hour two of Intermezzo this evening. That's called Evening Light. Up next, we'll listen to Beethoven's Symphony No. 2 in D major with the Berlin Philharmonic, conducted by Herbert von Karajan.

0: The Symphony No. 2 in D Major by Beethoven, with Herbert von Karajan conducting the Berlin Philharmonic. I'm Anthony McSpadden. 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

Wonderful music for the piano by the 20th century Spanish composer Manuel Blancafort. Mountain Songs with pianist Miguel Villalba. I'm Anthony McSpadden. Thanks for being with me tonight. I'll be back with you tomorrow evening at 7 for our Thursday intermezzo. Stay tuned for Classical Austin with Diane Donovan, coming up at 9.

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Welcome to Classical Austin. I'm Diane Donovan, and on today's show, we'll take a look at the opening concert of the La Folia season. They always start a little early. And then we'll take a look at the rest of the season with the artistic director and keyboardist, Keith Womer. He always shares some insights on the early music and brings us some examples. Now's a great time to find a comfortable chair, sit back, relax, and enjoy Classical Austin.

0: Well, as I said on last week's Classical Austin, it's that time of year when our great arts partners are beginning their seasons. And one of the arts partners that always seems to start a little bit earlier than most is La Folia Austin Baroque. And I'm delighted to let you know that here with me is Keith Womer, the artistic director, organist, harpsichordist, just an amazing talent. Thanks for being with us.
1: Thank you, Diane. It's a pleasure to be here. Thanks for inviting me.
0: And today we'll talk about those first concerts of the season, August 28th and August 29th. And then if you can stay a while longer, I'd love for you to talk about the rest of the season.
1: Sounds super.
0: And I know that you have 6 concerts this season, but before we go any further, could you just tell us a little bit about La Folia Austin Baroque, in case some people have not yet met your group?
1: You bet. La Folia is a group that specializes in the performance of Baroque music and early classical music. And we will have anywhere from 2 to 12, 13 people per concert. So look up on the individual schedule and you'll get a clue into how big the concert is. But the quality, it's always going to be up.
0: And where you're really paying attention to the performance practices of the time.
1: Indeed.
0: Yeah. Okay. Well, I mentioned the opening concerts will be on August 28th and 29th, and it will be the music of John Dowland. Please tell us about this.
1: Yes. In Austin, for sure, for a long time, we always have a special love in our hearts for people who play the guitar and also write songs. And Dowland, back in 1600, did exactly that. He used a lute. But he is also a songwriter. He also composed a bit for strings, which at that time were vowel consorts. But just like the artists in Austin, he was popular outside of his little area. And he performed in England, he performed in Denmark, he performed in France. So he was widely known, and people would quote his songs in their compositions. So he is quite the person, and he was a bit of a heartthrob too. So you'll hear that in these performances that we're going to do.
0: We would call that person today a superstar.
1: Absolutely was a superstar of 1600, without question.
0: Tell us about the music and the people who'll be performing it.
1: We'll have 2 people whose particular specialty happens to be John Dowland. One is Arash Nuri. Arash moved to this area a few years ago. He's up in Denton, Texas now, but he's on everybody's top 10 list of the top 10 lutenists in America. And because he teaches in school, his ability to get away for gigs is limited nowadays, but we were fortunate to grab him just before the start of the school year. So you get to hear one of the great lutenists of America playing music that he absolutely loves. This actually, to be honest, is the brainchild of Arash, and he plays his music with such understanding and such love. It's amazing. And for this concert, he is partnering with a very, very special a young superstar, and her name is Kayling Sanchez. And Kayling is special, first of all, because of her superb voice, which is perfect for this kind of repertoire. And also, what will be special to you is Kayling performs with what's called original pronunciation. So remember, Dowland is pretty close to the time of Shakespeare, and those of you that have been familiar with performance of Shakespeare in original pronunciation, you know it's not the same. And whenever you hear it, as you'll hear in these examples here, you'll know that it's different and very, very haunting and beautiful. So this concert's going to be very special in that way.
0: So I play a fair bit of Dowland on my midday show, but I want to hear what you have to say about it, if you will.
1: Oh, yeah. Well, first thing about Dowland is how to pronounce his name.
0: Uh-huh.
1: Is it, now, I did an internet check, because if you read it on the internet, of course, it's true. But most consensus now says that it's a short O, because there's a composer by the name of Cowper who's contemporary, and so Cowper, Dowland, something like that. But what's curious is that the contemporary written work indicates it might be Dowland. And I'll give you the most prominent example.
0: Okay.
1: One of the things about John Dowland was that people would comment that most of his songs were melancholy. And it is true, although we're going to have a mix of both here. So he thought he'd make fun of that, and he composed a consort piece called Semper Dowland, Semper Dolens, which is Latin, and it means always Dowland, always unhappy. But think of those words again. Doesn't it make more sense to say Semper Dolens, Semper Dolens, you know, maybe with the alliteration and the rhyming that's inherent in that? Wonderful. There's another case where there's a poem and the rhyming word is Roland. Yeah. So you take your pick. The consensus is Dowland, and I'll use that. But if you want to impress your wife, or you can say Dowland, then okay, you'll be okay.
0: That's a news to me. And here I see he worked in the courts of France and Denmark, and finally in England.
1: Yes, and the additional interesting bit of information is he has difficulty holding a job. So that leads one to believe that he gets on one's nerves after a while, and he's out. Kind of like certain stars who are kind of prima donnas, and they're great to listen to, and after a while you've
0: Sting.
1: Pretty much had
0: Sting.
1: Who, as a matter of fact, performs a lot of Dowland songs, actually.
0: Interesting. Actually, I really love the music of Sting, but yeah, you hear of things that he might have not been the easiest person with whom to get along.
1: Not the easiest guy to work with, but wow, what a talent.
0: Okay, well, keep going if you will.
1: I think we can start off with some lute pieces. These are usually short, just like today's selections. Again, if you're working with the comparison to today's Austin artists, the songs are about 3 to 4 to 5 minutes. So it just works well. But these are works just for lute, which is an early form of what we know as a guitar. And the first piece is something called Sir John's Almain. And Almain was a type of dance. It was called Almain in England, and in Germany it was called an Allemann. But it was not a fast dance, but not a slow dance either. And you'll hear it in this piece here, the correct tempo. And the next one is a fancy. It's called The Shoemaker's Wife, which is just one of the ways you could make money is if you had a clever name that referenced your benefactor. So, for example, Sir John's Almain, looking for Sir John to pony up some money, and whoever was the shoemaker, he would write a tune called The Shoemaker's Wife, and he would buy it for his wife, and so it all works out. But they're wonderful little tunes, and this is R. Ashnuri, who's going to be performing with us.

0: We just heard a couple of pieces by John Dowland, The Shoemaker's Wife, and before that, it was Sir John Smith, his Almain. And that was performed by Arish Nouri. He will be performing with La Folia those very pieces and some other works in the opening concerts of the season of La Folia, Austin Baroque. This will feature the music of John Dowland. I'm Diane Donovan. This show is Classical Austin. My guest is the artistic director and keyboardist with La Folia, Keith Womer. We just heard the lute pieces, but you have an amazing soprano, and you're going to tell us about a couple of vocal pieces that we will hear. And I have to say, I did not see this when I mentioned Sting. What do you have for us next?
1: We're so fortunate, Austin, because wonderful people with wonderful talent keep moving into the area. And Kayleen moved into Bastrop about a couple years ago, mostly because of her husband, who's also an astonishing pianist, Paul Sanchez, but he just won a prestigious award. And she came with him, but in her own right, she's a fabulous talent. She has several YouTube videos, and I recommend you go listen to them. Just delightful. But not only is Kayleen a great soprano voice, perfect for this repertoire, but Kayleen, it's very important for her to sing this music in what's called original pronunciation, which is the pronunciation roughly around the time of Shakespeare. So she pays particular attention to that. And you'll hear it in these pieces that that not only is it true to the time, but there's a certain soulfulness that the language and the use of language speaks to you when you hear it in the original. So this is pretty unique. I think people can poke around YouTube and other recordings and realize, oh, this is quite different. The first piece is Can She Excuse, which is a delightful, playful piece. And this is one that was actually been recorded by both Sting and Elvis Costello, of all people. So, how do I say this? I think Kayleen does a better job, but kudos to Sting and Elvis for recognizing great music and performing it. you see what you think and make your own conclusions. Mm-hmm. And then the next one is one of the most Dowland's most famous pieces, which is Flow My Tears. And he became so famous that he was pressed to write something for strings. A viol concert was the kind of string ensemble he wrote it for, which also became popular. And then it got transcribed in all kinds of different pieces. I played an arrangement written in England by Gibbons of this very same tune. So it becomes ubiquitous. Everybody picks up on the pop song and makes arrangements of it. I mean, it's just amazing the parallel between then and now. Everything's changed and nothing's changed.
0: I hear you.
1: But these are just two wonderful pieces performed beautifully by Kayleen and Arash.

0: We heard two short pieces that will be part of La Folia's Austin Baroque's opening concerts of the season, August 28th and 29th. And it was Can She Excuse and Flow My Tears. And they were both sung by Kayleen Sanchez, beautiful soprano, really specializing in early music. It will be an all John Dowland concert. And she'll be joined by a great lutenist, Arash Nouri. My guest on Classical Austin today is the artistic director of La Folia, Keith Womer. Keith, you have some more lute pieces for us, if you would.
1: Yeah, I've turned to two more lute pieces that were performed by Arash, by Dowland, and will be performed on the concert. The first one is My Lady Hansen's Puff. We mentioned earlier that if you want to make some extra money, you compose a tune with that person's name in it, and you have your automatic benefactor. So that's what it is.
0: That's funny.
1: So, yeah, it's a cute little trifle. But the next one is kind of steamy. It's called Solus Cum Sola, a very dreamy piece, and that means a man alone with a woman. So maybe that explains why it's in Latin. But this is a piece for lute, and it's pretty romantic.
0: I'm so happy, Keith, that you brought along actual recordings of the people who will be performing at your upcoming concert on the 28th and 29th. It's nice to hear those voices. One is an actual voice and the other one's a lute, but thank you for bringing that along. It really gives us an idea of what we're going to hear at the concerts. I believe you have one more piece for us?
1: Yeah, the one more piece is going to be performed, but I don't have a recording of Kayleen and Arash, but I will offer Stephen Rickards, who is a countertenor, and Dorothy Linnell on lute, and they're singing another big hit of Dowland's, which is Come Again, Sweet Love, and you'll recognize this as having a little bit of a Renaissance flair to it, but it's just delightful and loving and just cheers you up when you're in a down mood.

0: two pieces by John Dowland for lute. We just heard Solus Cum Sola, and before that it was My Lady Hunson's Puff. You can hear those and other works by John Dowland on the opening concerts of La Folia Austin Baroque, August 28th and 29th, and you will get to hear the person you just heard playing those pieces, Arash Nouri, who is one of the great lutenists in this country. And the program will feature soprano Kayleen Sanchez. Now back to my conversation with the artistic director of La Folia, Keith Womer. I'm so happy, Keith, that you brought along actual recordings of the people who will be performing at your upcoming concert on the 28th and 29th. It's nice to hear those voices. One is an actual voice and the other one's a lute, but thank you for bringing that along. It really gives us an idea of what we're going to hear at the concerts. I believe you have one more piece for us.
1: Yeah, the one more piece is going to be performed, but I don't have a recording of Kayleen and Arash, but I will offer Stephen Rickards, who is a countertenor, and Dorothy Linnell on lute, and they're singing another big hit of Dowland's, which is Come Again, Sweet Love, and you'll recognize this as having a little bit of a Renaissance flair to it, but it's just delightful and loving and just cheers you up when you're in a down mood.

0: We just heard countertenor Stephen Rickards with lutenist Dorothy Linnell, and they brought us John Dowland's Come Again, Sweet Love. And that is one of the works that will be on the upcoming concert by La Folia Austin Baroque. They always start the season just a little bit earlier than most of the other arts groups. This show is Classical Austin. I am here with the artistic director and keyboardist, Keith Womer. And you wanted to add?
1: You know, I wanted to share this sonnet that was written in praise of Dowland. It doesn't give a hint as to how to pronounce his name, but I ran across it, and I thought it'd be fun to read it for a couple reasons. One is that it shows how Dowland was recognized as a great songwriter and whatnot. And then the other thing was, it struck me, I mean, we have a lot of people writing songs and poetry and prose, but when you compare it to what was written in the day around this time, not just by Shakespeare, but by a lot of people, it's heartfelt, and the words are so beautiful. And this is by Richard Barnfield. He wrote this sonnet in praise of music and poetry. So I thought I'd read it just because it's beautiful. If music and sweet poetry agree, as they must needs, the sister and the brother, then must the love be great twixt thee and me, because thou lovest the one, and I the other. Dowland to thee is dear, whose heavenly touch upon the lute doth ravish human sense. Spenser to me, whose deep conceit is such as, passing all conceit, needs no defense. Thou lovest to hear the sweet melodious sound that Phoebus' lute, the queen of music, makes. And I in deep delight am chiefly drowned when as himself to singing he betakes. One God is God of both, as poets feign. One night loves both, and both in thee remain.
0: Nicely
1: Isn't that
0: done.
1: Gorgeous?
0: It's gorgeous. It's absolutely gorgeous.
1: Yes.
0: And a lovely reading. Thank you, Keith Womer. We've just been talking about the upcoming La Folia Austin Baroque concerts, August 28th, 7:30 p.m., August 29th at 3 p.m., but I see you have a new venue.
1: Yes, we do. So glad you pointed that out. Our new venue is First Presbyterian Church. That is roughly on Mesa Drive and Spicewood Springs Drive. It's on the northwest side of town, but it keeps it with our tradition of having things that aren't located downtown, where traffic is not going to be an issue for you around this area. Mm. It's very pleasant. There are restaurants in the area around there if you like. It's also ADA compliant and compatible. It's if you have a walker or a wheelchair, or you just don't like walking a bunch of steps in a bunch of crowded areas, it's a beautiful venue for that. The acoustic is beautiful. One side of the venue has historic stained glass windows
0: that
1: were integrated, they're from the early 20th century. They're just gorgeous. So it's an inspiring room to be in. The acoustic is great. Everything about it is user-friendly. So we hope you like this new venue. We'll be here during the entire season.
0: That was my next question, so you covered that. Thank you so very much, Keith Womer, for letting us know about the first concert of the season. Maybe you could take us through the rest of the

0: season.
1: In November, we're going to have a concert entitled Exotic Instruments of the Baroque. There's something about La Folia patrons that they love this different instruments. We bring in a fiorbo, for example, and people go nuts. It's great. This time, we're going to give you some, and you really need to come to this concert because you may never hear them again. Things like the cornetto, the hurdy-gurdy, the musette, the shalimo, and others. And you may think, well, these are like specialty instruments of the Baroque. Well, actually, the cornetto, hurdy-gurdy, and musette were extremely popular. We just don't carry that tradition through to today. But the hurdy-gurdy, I'm told, has many compositions written for it in France as for the viol de gamma. That's amazing to hear, but it is true. So we have one of the premier players for hurdy-gurdy, Curtis Barak, coming, and Bruce Tate. As far as I know, he may be the only person who plays musette in the States, but I may be wrong on that.
0: In this state?
1: No, they're both from California.
0: Amazing. And you have a selection, just to give us a taste.
1: Yeah, this is a selection, both Curtis and Bruce playing together. So you hear them, and you say, well, which one's which? Well, the one that sounds, that is the hurdy-gurdy, and the one that has the musette sound that sounds like a musette.
0: That doesn't sound like the hurdy-gurdy.
1: But you'll get to hear it, and it's a delightful piece by DeVille called Polonaise.

0: A Polonaise by DeVille, and we heard Curtis Barak playing Hurdy-Gurdy and Bruce Tate playing Musette. And you can expect to hear such music at the Exotic Instruments of the Baroque Concert, the second concert of La Follia Austin Baroque season. I'm here with the artistic director, Keith Womer. As we move along the La Follia Austin Baroque season, now we're looking at January 8th and 9th, Herd of Harpsichords comes back.
1: That's always a patron favorite. So Anton is blessed, as you know, playing piano concerts, but one of his secret pleasures is to perform on harpsichord. And it's my lucky life to be able to perform with him. So we are going to perform again this year as a duet. And we thought it'd be intriguing to look closely at the literature of the French Baroque. And there was a comment I came across on Couperin that's going to inspire the entire concert. Couperin made the observation that although he composed a lot of chamber music, he actually had great delight performing his chamber music pieces on two harpsichords.
0: Okay.
1: So we're going to explore what that meant and give you that same pleasure that Couperin said that he had with his family and his friends in an evening concerts. So there'll be Couperin, there'll also be Rameau and some solo pieces. And we have two big honking French harpsichords that sound great together. So if French Baroque is your thing, you're coming to the right place.
0: Wonderful. And you have a selection?
1: Yes, we do. This is an arrangement of a Rameau Allegro from his third concert. The original is for flute or violin, viola da gamba, and harpsichord, but this is arranged for two harpsichords, and it sounds just wonderful.

0: We heard a little music by Jean-Philippe Rameau from his third concert that will be part of the January 8th and 9th concerts by La Folie of the Austin Baroque. And my guest, Keith Womer, will be playing one of the harpsichords, and Anton Nell will be playing the other. And it's always such a popular event and another chance to really take a good look at some of the early instruments. On February 12th and 13th, you'll have Baroque England.
1: Yes, I thought it'd be useful or enlightening to appreciate the music that was written in England during the Baroque period. Very little of it was written by English residents, native Englishmen. Purcell, of course, was a native Englishman.
0: Yeah.
1: Thomas Arne on the other side was also a native Englishman. But during that period, it was almost all foreigners. Either Matthijs from Flanders, Gemignani Bonaccini, Porpora from Italy, J.C. Bach and Abel. Both from Germany through Italy, and of course the greatest of all is George Frideric Handel.
0: Yeah.
1: And they're all immigrants. So I thought we'd get a taste of all of the music, because it all became known as English music. What a blessing that the glory of the English crown, its music is produced by people not native to the land.
0: Right. It must have burned a couple of the English musicians of the time, and I'm thinking of William Boyce.
1: Oh, yes, and not that they were. I mean, Handel would go to John Stanley's services every week because he just wanted to hear him improvise, because he says he's brilliant. So yeah. It's not to diminish the accomplishments of certain English musicians, primarily the organists, but the facts bear themselves out when you look at the compositions, and particularly the operas. Mm. I'm hard-pressed to name one English opera composer during that period, but I can give you a bunch of Italians and, of course, Handel, mm-hmm. all writing operas in England.
0: Wow.

0: That was Alto Giove by Nicola Porpora, Italian composer who spent a good part of his career in England. It was performed by Sean Lee with La Folia, Austin Baroque. The show's Classical Austin. I'm Diane Donovan, and today I'm chatting with the artistic director and keyboardist with La Folia, and he gave us insights on the first concert, but he's going through the rest of the season. The next concert of the season is it's one night only, folks, and it happens to be the great J.S. Bach's birthday, March the 21st, Bach's 342nd birthday. Amazing, please, if you will.
1: There may be non-alcoholic beer, there may be cake, I'm not sure, but what there will be is chamber music, some of the greatest chamber music composed, certainly the musical offering. Several sonatas, harpsichord pieces. I don't know what to say, but no matter where you go, what nation you visit, pretty much J.S. Bach is everyone's consensus of the greatest composer of Western music.
0: Right.
1: And it's bottomless. It's an emotional depth, an intellectual, I want to say complexity, but that demeans it. But it's just, you see it and you see this huge intelligence, and yet the great humanity, so... There are many composers. I just feel lucky to be alive when I'm playing their music, and Bach brings that feeling to me, and I hope we can bring it to you too on that very special day when you're sitting in that great performance space with the stained glass windows on the side and having a good time.
0: Sounds great. The final concerts for the 2026-2027 season of La Folia Austin Baroque will take place April 2nd and 3rd.
1: Yes, we get another visit by Antonelle, which in addition to performing on harpsichord, as we're going to do in January, Anton this time performs on forte piano, and that's right up his alley because a specialty of his is the period embracing Mozart, Haydn, and Beethoven, and this forte piano is great for that. That said, this is going to be a concert of music of all the other guys. We call it Hidden Gems. So it's going to be a concert of music from that period, not by Mozart and not by Haydn. But please, please don't think it's lesser by any stretch of the imagination. Mm-hmm. I've looked at this program with Anton, and we've picked the best of the rest. And particularly, I can't say enough about the piano trios of Hummel. They are, dare I say, equal. Let's just say worthy to be in the same room.
0: You're treading on eggshells.
1: Yeah, well, especially when you talk about Haydn. I mean, late Haydn trios are you just can't pass them up. But that said, you won't be lacking for any enjoyment listening to these Hummel trios.
0: Here is the last movement of Hummel's Piano Trio in E-flat, Opus 12.

0: The Beaux-Arts Trio performed the final movement of Hummel's Piano Trio in E-flat, Opus 12, and you can hear music like that on the final concerts of La Folia Austin Baroque, the 2026-2027 season. It's been a delight to have you on Classical Austin this week. Keith Womer, Artistic Director and Keyboardist with La Folia Austin Baroque. Thank you so much.
1: Thank you for the opportunity to be here on your show, Diane. You do such a great job of making Austin aware of live music. And I don't know where else we would get it if it weren't for you.
0: Oh, and of course, KMFA. Thank you very much, because you've enriched my life with your knowledge and with your performances. Thank you.
1: Well, whenever you find out whether it's Doland or Dowland, please give me a call.
0: Okay, will do. Thank you so much. And thank you for listening. I'm Diane Donovan. Do take care. Maybe look out for someone else. Let's have a beautiful and musical rest of our day. Bye-bye for now.
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A lovely piece from musician, improviser, and composer Gabriela Montero. That was her improvisation on Bach's Air on the G string, and we heard her on piano as well. Welcome to this Wednesday evening of Night Music on KMFA. I'm Jess Griggs. Let's continue on with a trio for clarinet, cello, and piano from Nino Rota.

Trio for clarinet, cello, and piano by Nino Rota, and we heard the Kennedy Trio this evening. Next on KMFA's Night Music, a composer that's in a long lineage of great musicians. His teacher was Rimsky-Korsakov, and then this composer taught Sergei Rachmaninoff. This will be Anton Arensky, and this evening we'll hear his Orchestral Suite No. 1.

Maestro Nimi Järvi and the Danish Radio Symphony Orchestra in Suite No. 1 from the Russian composer Anton Arensky, 1861-1906. And to round out our first hour of night music, a work by Philip Glass. This will be his string quartet No. 2.

0: String Quartet number 2, titled Company, from Philip Glass. And this evening, we heard the Kronos Quartet.
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Music from Canadian composer Jean-Michel Blais. That was his Kyrie. We heard the composer himself on the piano, along with the Allaire Choir and the Monzac Quartet. I'm Jess Griggs, and welcome back to KMFA's Night Music. An American composer up next, this is Harry T. Burley, born in Erie, Pennsylvania in 1866. This evening we'll hear his From the Southland Suite.

music from a composer and musician that actually inspired Dvorak during his time in America. That is Harry T. Burley and his 1907 From the Southland Suite. We heard Dr. Rochelle Sinnett on the piano this evening. I'm Jess Griggs, and you're listening to Night Music.

Harpist Rachel Masters and the City of London Symphonia, led by Richard Hickox in Lyra Angelica from William Alwyn. One more work left in this hour of night music, then on at midnight, we do have music through the night, so I hope you stick with me.

Violinist Daniel Hope in a cradle song from Johannes Brahms. Thank you so much for tuning in to KMFA for Night Music. I've been your host, Jess Griggs. I hope you have a great day ahead of you. I hope you stay safe, and I'll see you again tomorrow.

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1: My name is Peter van de Graaff. I'm your host and companion here as we're going to listen to music by Johann Sebastian Bach from his third orchestral suite, and then we'll hear in its entirety the second orchestral suite, and then a piece by Camille Saint-Saëns, which is somewhat Bach-inspired. Here is the famous air. It's sometimes called the air on the G string, but Bach did not call it that. It's from the orchestral suite number 3, and it is often performed on its own, as it is here. We have Daniel Hope playing the violin, and he's joined by members of the Chamber Orchestra of Europe.

famous music by Johann Sebastian Bach from his third orchestral suite, the Air or Aria. Daniel Hope was the violinist, and he was joined by members of the Chamber Orchestra of Europe. Very famous music of Bach, and I hope you paid special attention to the bass line of that piece, because that works into our next composition. Ronaldo Hahn, Venezuelan-born but Parisian-based composer of primarily songs but lots of other things as well, wrote this remarkable song called A Chloris, to Chloris. It's been arranged here for English horn and orchestra, but what Ronaldo Hahn does is take the bass line of the air or aria from the third orchestral suite of Bach and then writes this just gorgeous melody over the top of that. Albrecht Meyer, English horn with the Academy of St. Martin in the Fields.

Albrecht Meyer, English horn, the Academy of St. Martin in the Fields, and Matthias Mernius, the conductor. A song by Rinaldo Hahn, but based on the bass line from the air from the Third Orchestral Suite of Bach. It's called A Chloris. Well, now we listen to the complete Second Orchestral Suite of Bach, which is unique because it is for flute and orchestra. Emmanuel Pahud joins the Berlin Baroque soloists led by Rainer Kussmaul.

The flutist was Emanuel Pahud with the Berlin Baroque soloists Rainer Kussmaul, the conductor. And that is the orchestral suite number 2 of the 4 that we have. He presumably wrote more, but of the 4 that we have by Johann Sebastian Bach. This is from the Well Tempered Clavier Book 2 of Bach.

Léon Berbon at the harpsichord playing the Prelude No. 6 from the Well-Tempered Clavier Book 2 of Bach. Now, as you listen to the beginning of the next piece we're going to hear, which is certainly the best known of the five piano concertos by Camille Saint-Saëns, this should be reminiscent of music of Bach, something like a prelude that one might hear from the Well-Tempered Clavier.

pianist Cécile Housset and the City of Birmingham Symphony conducted by Sir Simon Rattle, Piano Concerto No. 2 in G minor by Saint-Saëns. A little more French music. This comes from the opera Les Paladins by Jean-Philippe Rameau. And we'll hear the happy air, the air gay, conducted by Valentin Tournay.

0: from a complete recording of the opera Les Paladins by Jean-Philippe Rameau. We heard the happy air, the air gay, with La Chapelle Harmonique under the direction of Valentin Tournay.
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0: Two dances in triple meter, 3/4 time from Russia. First, a mazurka by Mili Balakirev.

The conductor there was Isaac Karabchevsky, leading the Sao Paulo Symphony in music by the Brazilian composer Heitor Villa-Lobos, Symphony No. 7. The Odyssey of Peace, that is subtitled, and it was written just after the signing of the peace treaty on ending the war with Germany in 1945. Here's a rumba by Carlos Salcedo.

0: A little more South American rhythm there in the rumba by Carlos Salcedo. Played by Nancy Lendrum and Jody Gwynn, duo harpists.
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I'd like to focus our attention here on one of the great operettas, maybe the greatest of all, who knows. It is by Johann Strauss Jr., and it's called Die Fledermaus, which means the bat. And before we hear an extended orchestral suite drawn from that operetta, here is a quadrille, which is a series of dances strung together based on themes from that operetta, played by the Vienna Wind Quintet.

Some melodies from Die Fledermaus, the operetta by Johann Strauss Jr., worked into that dance called a quadrille. And the arrangement was for the Vienna Wind Quintet. More from that same operetta now. Here is a whole suite from Johann Strauss Jr.'s Die Fledermaus. It is with the London Philharmonic here, conducted by Carl Davis.

many of the best-loved melodies from the great operetta Die Fledermaus of Johann Strauss Jr. Included in that suite, arranged and conducted by Carl Davis, who led the London Philharmonic. Let's head now to Northern Europe. We have something by a Swedish composer in just a bit, and this by a Norwegian composer, friend of Grieg, and a very fine pianist of her day. She performed the Grieg Piano Concerto a couple times with the composer conducting. Her name is Agata Backer-Gröndahl, and here is her Album Leaf.

From her recordings of all the piano music of Agata Bakar-Grindal, that was Natalia Strilchenko and an album leaf. If you don't know the music of the Swedish composer Dag Viren, last name spelled W-I-R-E-N, I encourage you to get to know it. You'll do so in just a moment if you stay tuned, and I hope that you will for this piece, which is called The Miniature Suite. He gave it a French title for some reason, Suite Miniature. Well, probably because he studied in Paris. But here is Torleif Tedeyan, cellist, and Stefan Boystein, pianist, in music of Dag Viren.

always something worth hearing, I think, in the music of Dag Viren. He lived from 1905 to 1986. Swedish composer. That was Torleif Tedéen, cellist, Stefan Boystein, the pianist, and the Miniature Suite. Which brings us to music by Claude Debussy and his famous Petite Suite, Little Suite. And this is the original version. We often hear it in the orchestral version, but here it is for two pianists, Lee Luvisi and Anne-Marie McDermott, perform.

in a boat, procession, minuet, and finally ballet, making up the Petite Suite, the Little Suite by Claude Debussy, which he wrote for piano four hands. And it was actually his friend, Henri Busset, who made the famous orchestrated version, but that was the original version of the work of Debussy, with duo pianists Lee Luvisi and Anne-Marie McDermott. This is music by a composer that was greatly admired by Debussy at a time when he wasn't that well known. His name is Jean-Philippe Rameau. And from his opera Les Paladins, the very happy air, the air très gai.

0: The orchestra was La Chapelle Harmonique, conducted by Valentin Tournay, from a complete recording of the opera Les Paladins by Jean-Philippe Rameau, the very happy air we heard.
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0: Here is a composer who is known for one part of one work. His name is Emil von Reznicek, and he wrote an overture to a now quite forgotten opera called Donna Diana. It was used as the theme song for Sergeant Preston of the Yukon in old-time radio. But it always begs the question, what else did he write? Well, we will hear something else by Emil von Reznicek, his Second Symphony. Right now, though, that very famous overture with the Utah Symphony and Joseph Silverstein.

The Overture to the Opera Donna Diana by the Czech composer Emil von Reznicek, Utah Symphony and Joseph Silverstein. I'm pleased to have your company. I'm Peter van de Graaff, music by a woman composer and her friend Mozart. Let's begin with the woman. Her name is Maria Theresia von Paradis, and she is known for this little tune. It's a gentle dance called a Sicilienne. In this arrangement for guitar, it's played by Nicola Hall.

Nicola Hall performing that Sicilienne, a dance by Maria Theresia von Paradis, who was a close friend of Mozart. In fact, it's thought that Mozart, perhaps, wrote his 18th piano concerto for her. But this is the violin sonata in G, Kirchhoff 379 of Mozart. Hilary Hahn and Corey Smith are the performers.

Hilary Hahn, violin, Corey Smith, piano, and the Sonata in G, Kirchhoff 379 by Mozart. And a little bit more Mozart before we turn to a symphony by Emil von Reznicek. Here is one of Mozart's German dances, K586.

Tafelmusik, directed by Bruno Weil, and the 10th of the 12 German Dances, K586, by Mozart. We'll sometimes hear the overture to Donna Diana by the, Viennese-born, but of Czech ancestry, composer Emil von Reznicek. But here is his Symphony No. 2 from 1904, subtitled The Ironic Symphony. And this is the Bern Symphony, conducted by Frank Behrmann.

Symphony No. 2, by the Viennese-born composer who lived in Germany for many years, Emil von Reznicek. That was the Bern Symphony conducted by Frank Behrmann, that work subtitled The Ironic Symphony. Emil von Reznicek died in Berlin in 1945, when through some troubled times, he and his family were very involved with the resistance to the Nazi movement. Hilliard Ensemble now with his madrigal by Josquin des Prez, The Cricket.

0: The cricket's a good singer, goes the text to that madrigal by Josquin des Prez with the Hilliard Ensemble.
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0: I'm Peter van de Graaff here with a couple of Italian overtures for you. We begin with this one to the opera L'Olimpiade by Pergolesi.

Byung Hun Chung and the Santa Cecilia Academy National Orchestra with the overture to an opera by Pergolesi called L'Olimpiade. Very late in life, Claude Debussy composed a series of three sonatas, each for different combinations of instruments. Later on, we are going to listen to all three of those. But first, here is the overture in the Italian style by Franz Schubert. He wrote two of these. This is the C major, and Roy Goodman leads the period instrument Hanover Band.

Pianist was Peter Aronsky, joined by the Basel Radio Symphony Orchestra, directed by Jost Meyer. That's music by a Swiss composer named Joseph Joachim Raff of the 19th century. We heard his Ode to Spring. And this is Spring from the Elizabethan Songs of Dominic Argento with Patrice Michaels and the Rembrandt Chamber Players.

0: Patrice Michaels with the...
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1: Welcome to Breakfast Blend. On a happy Thursday morning, I am your host, Emilio Alvarez, with you until 10 o'clock this morning and every weekday here on KMFA. We've got a great program ahead, much to look forward to on our Thursday morning, including in our first hour. We'll hear some music from the Waltz King, Johann Strauss II. We'll hear from Franz Schubert to Arcangelo Corelli and Rachmaninoff in just a second. But first, a quick look at our weather forecast for today and for the next few days ahead. 102 is our high today, and a chance of rain. How about that on our Thursday? About a 40% chance of rain this afternoon, especially. 100 is our high tomorrow with this little breeze coming through, cooling us off just a few degrees. 100 on Friday, 100 on Saturday. 99 for our high expected on Sunday as it stands today. We're going to begin our program with Lynn Harrell playing his cello with Vladimir Ashkenazy at the piano with this arrangement of Rachmaninoff's Vocalise.

Rachmaninoff beginning our program today. His vocalese, the vocalese line played on Lynn Harrell's cello, and pianist Vladimir Ashkenazy joining in. We'll hear some Baroque music now. The Philharmonia Baroque Orchestra, led by Nicholas McGeegan, will perform Arcangelo Corelli's Concerto Grosso, Opus 6, No. 2.

The Concerto Grosso, Opus 6, Number 2, in the key of F major by Arcangelo Corelli. We heard the Philharmonia Baroque Orchestra, led by Nicholas McGee.

And opera in five acts, The Prophet, premiered in Paris in 1849. And we heard our friends at the Houston Symphony performing and bringing us into our 7 o'clock hour this morning.

Parody featuring a solo oboe, writing these variations for oboe and orchestra, his Canto di Virginia. We'll hear Alessandro Potenza playing his oboe with the Milan Symphony.

Since establishing himself in the category of musical fusion, Anwar Brahim has played a key role in broader engagement of the oud, which today

0: Jeffrey Simon, leading the Philharmonia Orchestra with the Petite Suite by Claude Debussy.
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living up to its title, Excelsior! Exclamation point included. Wilhelm Stemhammer's music was performed by the Royal Scottish Orchestra, led by Peter Sundqvist. And next we have music by Telemann, a concerto for four violins and strings.

someone who is very big on the scene these days, Max Richter. We heard She Remembers from The Leftovers. Angèle Dubois was the violinist leading her group, La Pietà, and they've been around, I think, for close to 30 years, either side of that, an all-woman orchestra. Speaking of women, next we'll hear a piece by Vitislava Kapralova. This is the lively Suite Rustica.

0: The Suite Rustica, that was music by Vyacheslava Kapralova. And we heard the Prague Radio Symphony Orchestra led by Mark Ivanovich. And what would have been had she lived beyond her mid-20s? We'll never know, but a lot of promise there in the pieces we do have. I want to thank you for tuning in to Midday Oasis. I'm Diane Donovan, and we're just about to step foot into the 11 o'clock hour. And in that time, we will celebrate a birthday in the world of classical music, and we'll start things off with a Flemish rhapsody. All that and more on the way on KMFA.
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0: We heard music by Maurice Schoemaker, and that was the Flemish Rhapsody. The BRTN Philharmonic of Brussels was led by Alexander Rabari. Thanks so much for tuning in to Midday Oasis. I'm Diane Donovan.
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0: Today marks the anniversary of the birth of the British classical composer. She was also a violist, Rebecca Clark, born on this day in 1886. And she was really known as a viola virtuoso and wrote fair bit of music, but she was not encouraged by her family, and she spent a lot of time in this country. We're going to listen to one of her most famous works, her Dumka. This will feature Daniel Hope playing violin, Philip Dukes viola, and Sophia Rahman piano.

We heard the Dumka by Rebecca Clark, who was born on this day in 1886. Daniel Hope was a violinist, Philip Dukes the violist, and Sophia Rahman the pianist. You're tuned in to Midday Oasis on KMFA. I'm Diane Donovan. Welcome one and all. I certainly hope that you're enjoying today's musical selections. Next we have ballet music by Alexander Glazunov, and he thought that the form was such a freeing experience for composers, he encouraged his students to write for ballet. And then one time he just wrote the Scène de Ballet with no particular ballet or story in mind, and we'll listen to that now.

0: Ado DeWart led the Minnesota Orchestra, and they performed the dazzling Scène de Ballet by Alexander Glazunov. I hope that you enjoyed that.
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It's a little piece I stumbled upon in the KMFA library a few days ago. In my reckless youthful days, it's a traditional Norwegian piece, and we heard Trio Medieval perform. I haven't played some Aaron Copland in a bit. Let's listen to his Saturday Night Waltz.

0: Well, that just suited the mood, I thought, to top off our 11 o'clock hour. We heard Saturday Night Waltz from Rodeo. The Czechoslovak RSO is led by Steven Gunzenhauser. And we're just about a half a minute away from 12 noon on the nose. And in that time, I'll have a piano concerto by Florence Price in one movement, and also the gorgeous Pines of Rome. Probably my favorite piece by Respighi, but there are quite a few I love. We'll kick things off with music by Raman Djawadi from Game of Thrones.
1: 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On key and off beat.

We heard The Night King from Game of Thrones. That's music by Ramin Djawadi. And we heard the Czech Film Orchestra perform. You're in tune with KMFA. I'm Diane Donovan, and next we will listen to the Sinfonia from an opera by Antonio Vivaldi, 1735 three-act opera Il Tamerlano.

0: Andrea Marcon directed the Venice Baroque Orchestra in a performance of the Sinfonia from an opera by Vivaldi, Il Tamerlano. And you heard it on KMFA.
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0: Next, we have the Concerto in One Movement for Piano and Orchestra by Florence Price, and she wrote this shortly after winning a big prize for her first symphony. That was in 1933. This was a year later. We'll listen to Karen Walwin with the New Black Repertory Ensemble led by Leslie B. Dunner.

0: We heard the Concerto in One Movement for Piano and Orchestra by Florence Price. Karen Walwin was the pianist performing with the New Black Repertory Ensemble led by Leslie B. Dunner. Which composer once said, "I have always striven to bring the spirit and grandeur of Italy into my music"? I'll tell you in a moment.
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0: Which composer once said, "I have always striven to bring the spirit and grandeur of Italy into my music"? That was Ottorino Respighi. And in fact, he wrote a Roman trilogy. And the first of these happened to be The Fountains of Rome. And that's the piece that won him international recognition when Toscanini conducted it in 1917. The second in the set is that which we will listen to today. He wrote it in 1924, The Pines of Rome. And talk about some great orchestral painting. Here's the Buffalo Philharmonic led by Joanne Folletta.

0: The Pines of the Appian Way concluded The Pines of Rome by Ottorino Respighi. Joanne Folletta led the Pines, led the Buffalo Philharmonic Orchestra, and The Pines of Rome certainly rivaled The Fountains of Rome by Ottorino Respighi. And such a magnificent work. And that has to be, that last movement has to be part of my list of some of the greatest endings in the world of classical music. And even Respighi himself, as his wife reported, said something about that it created, I don't know what, in the pit of his stomach, but he felt the energy clearly. You're listening to Midday Oasis on KMFA. In the 1 o'clock hour, I'll have music by Sir Charles Hubert Parry, and we'll have the cello concerto by Antonín Dvořák. But first, a little Tarantella.
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0: 20th at noon at the Rosette. Attendees will enjoy complimentary brunch bites, coffee, and mimosas, followed by a performance by pianist Anton Nell inaugurating the organization's newly acquired 1929 Steinway Model B grand piano. More information can be found at austinclassicalguitar.org.
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0: Antonín Dvořák really had no interest in writing a cello concerto till he heard a cello concerto by Victor Herbert, and now he gave us one of the most lasting pieces in the world of classical music, and we will listen to the cello concerto in B minor, opus 104 by Antonín Dvořák.

0: We heard the cello concerto by Antonín Dvořák. Johannes Moser was the cellist performing with the Prague Philharmonic, led by Jakub Frusa. You're tuned in to Midday Oasis.
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0: We're going to listen to a work next by Sir Charles Hubert Parry. It's a little item called Lady Radnor's Suite. The English String Orchestra is conducted here by William Botton. And here is Lady Radnor's Suite.

0: William Botton conducted the English String Orchestra, and we heard Lady Radnor's Suite by Sir Charles Hubert Parry. And that brings us to the final hour of Midday Oasis. And in that time, I want to let you know, I'll have the Symphony on a French Mountain Air by Vincent Dindy. And we're going to start things off with a colorful work by Adrien François Servais, his grand fantasy on themes from Rossini's Barber of Seville.
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That was the Grand Fantasy Opus 6, based on themes from Rossini's Barber of Seville. That music by Adrien François Servais, who was born in Halle in 1807, just lived until 1866. Aside from being a composer, he was one of the great cellists of his time.

0: Thomas Albert led the Bremen Baroque Orchestra, and Martin Stadler was the oboist. It was the Oboe Concerto in G minor by Jochen David Heinichen. And I really enjoy the Baroque era composer's music. I always thirst for a little more.
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0: I always love to learn from whence inspiration comes for our composers. And in the case of Vincent Dindy, it's pretty much in the title of this next piece, Symphony on a French Mountain Air. And apparently the composer took a theme from a folk song that he heard at Perrier, which overlooked the Cevennes Mountains, and he built this three-movement symphony in 1886. Here it is.

0: we heard the Symphony on a French Mountain Air by Vincent Dindy. Catherine Collard was the pianist with the Radio France Philharmonic Orchestra, led by Marek Yanofsky.
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2: 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Hi, I'm Tony Morris. 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We'll also hear an interview with Bill Kannengeisser from the LA Guitar Quartet. 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
0: It looks like I have time for just one more piece, and then Sarah Schneider will be in at 3 o'clock. She'll be with you right up until 7, at which time you can enjoy Intermezzo with Anthony McSpadden. The last work on the program is from a larger piece by Michael Torkey. Unseen is the name of it, and there are several selections in this, and this is the selection piece number 7. I'm Diane Donovan. I want to thank you very much for spending this part of the day with me. I hope you enjoyed the music, and I wish you to take good care, especially in these hot summer days, and please look out for someone else, and let's have a beautiful and musical rest of our day. Bye-bye for now.

0: Diane Donovan finished her show with music by Michael Torkey. That was Unseen No. 7, played by the East Coast Chamber Orchestra on KMFA. It's my pleasure to say welcome to Rideshare. I'm Sarah Schneider. Carl Goldmark's musical vision of spring is coming up in just a moment. We'll hear his In the Spring overture, and then we're off to Paris with Mozart later on in the hour.
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2: 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Hey!

Stephen Gunzenhauser conducted the National Symphony Orchestra of Ireland in a work by Carl Goldmark. We heard In the Spring, or Im Frühling, right here on KMFA. The Beaux-Arts Trio had a few personnel changes in its long history, but pianist Menahem Pressler was the anchor that held the group together. He was a founding member, and he performed with the group until they disbanded. We'll hear the Beaux-Arts Trio now in music by Joseph Haydn. This is his trio in C major, Hoboken Listing 1527.

Yes, of Haydn's Piano Trio in C Major, Hoboken 1527, played by the Beaux-Arts Trio on Rideshare. Mozart's Symphony No. 31 was first performed in Paris in June of 1778, and the reviews were quite good, although not as effusive as we might imagine they would have been. One of them said that Mr. Mozart could today be ranked among the most able composers. Let's hear Mozart's Paris Symphony now in a performance by the Freiburg Baroque Orchestra conducted by Gottfried van der Goltz.

0: We heard the Symphony No. 31 in D major by Mozart, known as his Paris Symphony, played by the Freiburg Baroque Orchestra, conducted by Gottfried von der Goltz on KMFA.
1: 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Internationally acclaimed pianist Anton Nell performs Beethoven's Piano Concerto No. 4, followed by the rhythmic energy of Beethoven's Symphony No. 7. 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

0: That was music by Celso Garrido Leca, his Andean folk dances with the Norwegian Radio Orchestra and conductor Miguel Hart Bedoya. I'm so glad you're here for the music on Rideshare. I'm Sarah Schneider. In our next hour, we'll hear some Tales of an Old Grandmother. That's music for piano by Sergei Prokofiev. Gustav Holst's Concerto for Flute, Oboe, and Strings is coming up also.
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Eric Kunzel conducted the Cincinnati Pups in music by Daniel Aubert, his Fra Diavolo Overture. Pianist Alexandra Dossin performs music by Sergei Prokofiev now here on Rideshare. This is Tales of an Old Grandmother, Opus 31.

0: Sergei Prokofiev's Tales of an Old Grandmother with pianist Alexandra Dossin.
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0: Richard Hickox founded the City of London Sinfonia in 1971, and he was its music director until his death in November of 2008. And here he leads that ensemble in music by Gustav Holst. This is the Fugal Concerto for flute, oboe, and strings. Our soloists are Duke Dobing and Christopher Hooker.

Gustav Holst's Fugal Concerto for Flute, Oboe, and Strings with members of the City of London Sinfonia, and soloists Duke Dobing and Christopher Hooker. The ballet Coppelia remains a beloved part of the repertoire. In fact, there are several performances that have either taken place this year or are a part of the 26-27 concert season. For example, Los Angeles Ballet, Baltic Opera, and Boston Ballet. And we'll hear some selections from Coppelia now. This is the Waltz of the Hours with the Berlin Radio Symphony Orchestra, conducted by Heinz Fricke.

The Waltz of the Hour is from Coppelia by Leo Delib with the Berlin Radio Symphony Orchestra, conducted by Hans Fricke on KMFA.

Three sonatas by Antonio Soler, arranged for orchestra and played by the Mexico City Philharmonic, conducted by Enrique Patiz. Next on Rideshare, we'll hear from Isabella Leonarda. This is her sonata Cuarta, Opus 16, with the ensemble Garden of Delights.

0: We heard Ensemble Garden of Delights in the Sonata No. 4 by Isabella Leonarda on Rideshare. Coming up in our next hour, we'll hear the Grand March from Tannhäuser by Richard Wagner, along with a piano work by Amy Beach and some Elizabethan dances by a 20th century composer named William Alwyn.
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Music by Samuel Arnold, an English composer who lived from 1740 to 1802. That was a performance of his overture in D major, Opus 8, number 2, with the Toronto Camerata, directed by Kevin Mallon.

Leonard Bernstein conducted the New York Philharmonic in the Grand March from Tannhäuser by Richard Wagner on KMFA's Rideshare. Well, that was exciting, so how about something to get our blood pressure down a little bit? This is a lovely work by Amy Beach called Dreaming, and we'll hear pianist Alan Feinberg.

We heard Alan Feinberg in that performance of Dreaming by Amy Beach on KMFA's Rideshare. Coming up later on, we'll hear one of Bach's orchestral suites and the Melancholy Serenade by Tchaikovsky, beautiful work for violin and orchestra. Up next here on Rideshare, we'll hear a symphony in D major named after the goddess of the hunt, Diana. This is music by Václav Pichl, and Matthias Bammert directs the London Mozart Players.

0: Music by Vaclav Pichl here on Rideshare. We heard his symphony in D major, nicknamed Diana. Matthias Bammer directed the London Mozart Players.
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0: The Elizabethan era, or the time period during the reign of Queen Elizabeth I, was a rich one, especially musically speaking. People like Thomas Tallis, William Byrd, and John Dowland were all writing music. And in the 20th century, a composer by the name of William Alwyn took that idea and ran with it. Here's his set of Elizabethan dances with Richard Hickox conducting the London Symphony Orchestra.

0: We heard Elizabethan Dances by William Alwyn with the London Symphony Orchestra and conductor Richard Hickox.
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The Overture to Beatrice and Benedict by Hector Berlioz, featuring the London Symphony Orchestra, conducted by André Previn, here on 89.5. The members of Trio Vivant have some music by Scott Joplin for us here on KMFA. This is his concert waltz called Bethina.

We heard from Scott Joplin here on KMFA's Rideshare, a concert waltz called Bethina with members of Trio Vivant. The Academy for Early Music Berlin is up next, and the music is by J.S. Bach, his orchestral suite number 3 in D major.

0: That was the Academy for Early Music Berlin with music by J.S. Bach, his orchestral suite number 3 on Rideshare.
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0: Violinist Jennifer Coe was born in the United States, and her parents were refugees from North Korea who, once they reached the U.S., really wanted to give their daughter all the advantages that they themselves had missed, and that included violin lessons. And to hear her tell the tale, she came to the violin by accident because that was the only opening at the local music school, and now she is one of the most celebrated violinists working in the U.S. today. Here she is with music by Tchaikovsky, The Melancholy Serenade, and Jennifer Coe is joined by the Odense Symphony Orchestra.

performance of the Four Mazurkas, Opus 67 by Frédéric Chopin, we heard Garrick Olson on Rideshare. I'm Sarah Schneider, so glad you were able to join me today, and I'll be back with you tomorrow at 3 p.m. Have a great evening.